0: one of the freshest voices pushing country music forward. 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
0: What's the one thing that you're most grateful for in life?
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7: 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But if you log off, take a step back from all the hype, you'll find that the actual keys to a longer, healthier life are hiding in plain sight. There are four of them. Number one, nutrition. The Mediterranean diet really is the gold standard. Number two, exercise. You should be getting 150 minutes of moderate intensity exercise or 75 minutes of vigorous intensity exercise every week, plus strength training and stretching. Number three, sleep. Sleep is when your body and your brain repair themselves. 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And finally, number four often gets forgotten, socialization. 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I'm Dr. Sanjay Gupta, helping you live a better life.
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2: 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And I'm just grateful to be one of those people that get to experience that. So I would never, ever, ever trade that for the world.
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13: 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Temperature may be one of the most underappreciated factors in sleep. 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Most experts will recommend a room temperature of 60 to 67 degrees Fahrenheit. 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

0: 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You know, she really didn't think she was going to be a country star.
1: Too many things had to go right. Too many stars had to align for this not to be what I'm supposed to be doing right now. I didn't grow up thinking that I wanted to be a country superstar. Like, I went to school to be an accountant. That's what I thought I was going to do. I was cheerleading. I was tumbling. I tumbled off the mat. My knee slammed on a basketball gym floor, and my kneecap went through my cartilage. I was in a wheelchair for 2 months. And I learned how to play guitar. I moved to town June 1st, 2020 to Nashville, like right in the middle of COVID. I wouldn't take meetings with anyone that would talk to me because I'm like, what should I do? Let me know how I can improve, what I can do better. And I ended up posting a TikTok of me in the car. I didn't think that radio would play anything like that.
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6: How often do you stop to wonder whether you should share something that's revealing, maybe even embarrassing, with a partner, a friend, or even your boss? In her new book called Revealing, The Underrated Power of Oversharing, behavioral scientist Leslie John says doing just that can help you deepen relationships that are vital to your life. We need people to trust us in order to get things like love, friendship, and career success. That's what she told us. When you make yourself vulnerable by revealing something sensitive, it does make other people trust you. In turn, when you ask someone to reveal something about themselves, showing that interest will generally lead someone to like you more. Why? Because people like to be asked about themselves, she says. It also signals that they are discriminating and choosy, but in a good way. I'm Dr. Sanjay Gupta, helping you live a better life.
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0: from Jensen Jewelers. And I said yes.
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0: George Burge and Luke Bryan with Ride, Ride, Ride on Country Nights Live. You know, it was actually Clay Walker that really pushed George Burge a lot to his success.
1: He was a guy that really encouraged me to bet on myself. And so it was nice to have that support system. And I didn't realize this at the time, but that is the path for a lot of artists. You kind of cut your teeth, learn how to write songs, have some of the bigger artists believe in you and record your songs. And that kind of gives you credibility to go to the next level and put some stuff out as an artist yourself.
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10: How often do you stop to wonder whether you should share something that's revealing, maybe even embarrassing, with a partner, a friend, or even your boss? In her new book called Revealing, The Underrated Power of Oversharing, behavioral scientist Leslie John says doing just that can help you deepen relationships that are vital to your life. We need people to trust us in order to get things like love, friendship, and career success. That's what she told us. When you make yourself vulnerable by revealing something sensitive, it does make other people trust you. In turn, when you ask someone to reveal something about themselves, showing that interest will generally lead someone to like you more. Why? Because people like to be asked about themselves, she says. It also signals that they are discriminating and choosy, but in a good way. I'm Dr. Sanjay Gupta, helping you live a better life.
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Y'all are really liking this new band. Just got a request for Flatland Calvary. I dig them. The song's called Never Coming Back. 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

0: Bailey Zimmerman, Chevy Silverado on the overnight ride, who is canceling his European and UK shows. He says he will play in North America in August. Quote, everything is okay. It's just my family needs my attention, and that's what I've got to do. Thank you for having my back on this crazy ride we call life. So a couple weeks off for Bailey to tend to some family matters. Wish him all of the best.
1: We get you through the night or the early morning, depending on your perspective. The overnight ride will be right back.
2: A better life with Dr. Sanjay Gupta.
3: They say consistency is key, but sometimes you just got to switch it up. A new study out of Harvard School of Public Health found that varying your exercise routine could add years to your life. What exercise someone did didn't matter much. What did matter was that all the exercises together worked all the muscle groups in their body. Now, an added benefit to changing things up is it can help you push through the plateau effect. That's when your body gets so efficient at doing something that you actually stop getting better at it. And we know from previous research that specializing in any one sport at a young age can make someone actually more prone to injury. And as experts we talk to point out, even elite athletes switch up things with their workouts, making sure to target strength, cardio, flexibility, balance, and doing that every single week. I'm Dr. Sanjay Gupta, helping you live a better life.
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say so. I'm Justin. It is the Overnight Ride, as always. Catch me on Instagram, Justin Off Air. It's Jordan Davis and What My World Spins Around. 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

0: 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And I said yes.
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0: Now, I think this is a good idea because we all hate traffic. I'm Justin. It's the Overnight Ride. And we all hate admitting that we do DoorDash and Uber Eats more than we should. But there's barely any traffic in the skies, like low in the skies. DoorDash announced that they are doing in-house drone delivery, DoorDash Air. So the drones will pick up your food, meals, groceries, all the stuff you can DoorDash. They will deliver it to you. Gradually expand over the next couple of years, so it might be coming to your neighborhood. Now, if the drone gets stuck in the air, this is what I really want to know. Are you going to catch your food like you're fielding a punt? Because if that's the case, and I'm only ordering burritos, because they're going to be the easiest food to catch. If I had to rank foods to catch, number one would be burritos. Towards the bottom of the list, though, any type of pasta dish. Like, I don't want to get scalded burns from meatballs and spaghetti because my drone got stuck in the air.
1: 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You're on the Overnight Ride. Participate in the show anytime at 615-737-1033.
2: A better life with Dr. Sanjay Gupta.
3: There are lots of things you can measure to get an idea of how healthy you are at any given moment. Temperature, heart rate, blood pressure, just to name a few. But how about how healthy you will be and how long you're likely to live? According to a new study out of the University at Buffalo, two simple strength tests are pretty accurate at predicting longevity in older women. One is hand grip strength, and the other is how quickly people can stand up from a seated position without using their arms. By the way, I remember interviewing former President Jimmy Carter when he was quite old and being really impressed how he just popped out of the chair without using his arms. Not a lot of older people can actually do that. But I think the message here is that maintaining strength as you age is going to help you perform everyday activities, but also help you avoid injury and stay independent. I'm Dr. Sanjay Gupta, helping you live a better life.
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1: Flatland Cavalry giving us a rare behind-the-scenes look at the making of this one. Lead singer Cleto wore sunglasses while cutting the vocals. It makes you feel so cool. 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

0: Yeah.
1: Okay, so more details are coming out about this ranch flavored beer. I'm Justin. It's the Overnight Ride. We're covering this thing like our top news story because we got ranch flavored Pop Rocks and the ranch flavored beer came out. It's happening right now in St. Paul, Minnesota. All right. Old Ranch Hand says it blends smooth malt with hints of buttermilk, herbs, and spices. Each pour comes lined in the glass, ranch seasoned salt rim. All right, so you can get this thing through the end of August through September. If you want to try it, here is where I'm slightly disappointed. It is only 5% alcohol. It's going to be a one and done. I don't know if you can do 2 to 3 to 4 to 5 ranch beers. I need like a 10% beer. I'll go 7.5, okay, because that seems more reasonable. If you're going to give me a ranch flavored beer, I want the ABV to be pretty high because it's totally one and done.
2: Be right back.
3: Third shifters and those that avoid the sun. Thank you for being part of our family. The Overnight Ride will be right back.
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5: I don't know about you, but my social media feeds are flooded with lotions and potions and gadgets, all promising to unlock different components of longevity. But if you log off, take a step back from all the hype, you'll find that the actual keys to a longer, healthier life are hiding in plain sight. There are four of them. Number one, nutrition. The Mediterranean diet really is the gold standard. Number two, exercise. You should be getting 150 minutes of moderate intensity exercise or 75 minutes of vigorous intensity exercise every week, plus strength training and stretching. Number three, sleep. Sleep is when your body and your brain repair themselves. You should be getting 7 to 9 hours a night. And finally, number four, often gets forgotten, socialization. It's not a bonus. It's a necessity for a healthy life, finding a sense of community, purpose, and belonging. I'm Dr. Sanjay Gupta, helping you live a better life.
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0: 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And I said yes.
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1: Later on today, the era wraps up. 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I mean, you can still listen to the music. We're still going to play the music, but the tour is over, which means he's now moving on. That's two tours in support of the I'm the problem album. We got new music from him on this one, and been by now, something's cooking. When we get the full meal, who knows?

0: 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And I said yes.
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0: Who's this?
1: Jeff the Joke Guy.
0: Jeff, checking in from Dallas. What do you got for us tonight?
1: So, this lady asked me, do you have a flat stomach? And I said, yeah, but the L is silent. My favorite thing about being a dad is constantly being told I'm wrong by the people who depend on me for food, shelter, and money. This is Jeff the Joke Guy, signing off.
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4: There are lots of things you can measure to get an idea of how healthy you are at any given moment. Temperature, heart rate, blood pressure, just to name a few. But how about how healthy you will be and how long you're likely to live? According to a new study out of the University at Buffalo, two simple strength tests are pretty accurate at predicting longevity in older women. One is hand grip strength, and the other is how quickly people can stand up from a seated position without using their arms. By the way, I remember interviewing former President Jimmy Carter when he was quite old and being really impressed how he just popped out of the chair without using his arms. Not a lot of older people can actually do that. But I think the message here is that maintaining strength as you age is going to help you perform everyday activities, but also help you avoid injury and stay independent. I'm Dr. Sanjay Gupta, helping you live a better life.
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2: A better life with Dr. Sanjay Gupta.
3: There are lots of things you can measure to get an idea of how healthy you are at any given moment. Temperature, heart rate, blood pressure, just to name a few. But how about how healthy you will be and how long you're likely to live? According to a new study out of the University at Buffalo, two simple strength tests are pretty accurate at predicting longevity in older women. One is hand grip strength, and the other is how quickly people can stand up from a seated position without using their arms. By the way, I remember interviewing former President Jimmy Carter when he was quite old and being really impressed how he just popped out of the chair without using his arms. Not a lot of older people can actually do that. But I think the message here is that maintaining strength as you age is going to help you perform everyday activities, but also help you avoid injury and stay independent. I'm Dr. Sanjay Gupta, helping you live a better life.
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9: Good morning, everybody, and welcome to the weekend and another edition of Housing Information You Can Trust right here for the next 2 hours. My name is Ken Calverley. I am the Outside Guy.
10: Good morning, everybody. Chuck Bridenstine, the Inside Guy. Happy to be with you today to deal with any housing or building questions you have.
9: Yes, it's going to be a great day. We need this rain, right?
10: We need a long, slow rain. We really do. I hate
9: we really
10: to say
9: do.
10: It. Happy August. I know.
9: My goodness, is the summer going by fast?
10: They all do. Yep, they all do.
9: This one just seems to go by the fastest. And January and February seem to go by the slowest.
10: So I'm curious how many people out there feel like summer's going by too fast, or if you're on the other side of that coin and going, I can't wait for it to be done because it's been so hot.
9: Yeah.
10: Haven't you heard a lot of that this year? I've been hot, but there's no way I'm going, please, winter, come.
9: Oh, goodness, no. God. Goodness, no.
10: No.
9: Yeah, no, I don't know. I tell you what, I think they're probably one of the perfect, there is no such thing as a perfect area, because even you go, you know, 5-6 hours south of here in Kentucky, Tennessee, those summers are hot and humid,
11: but the winters are a lot more mild.
10: There you go. But you're driving up and down hills, and
11: you're right.
10: Traffic's getting worse. Have you tried driving around Nashville in the last 5 years?
11: You tried driving around Detroit area or anywhere in Southeast Michigan?
10: Good point.
11: My goodness.
10: Or Grand Rapids.
11: Yes, you're right.
10: Yeah. Right. Hey, I've got a way. Feel free to disagree with me.
11: Okay.
10: People can slow down summer.
11: I like that. Go ahead. Everyone needs to slow down a little bit.
10: Get out of bed a little earlier, which you and I do.
11: Okay. Hold on. Let's qualify that. What's earlier for you?
10: Well,
11: because you're a vampire.
10: For me, you know, 5 or 6 o'clock, right?
11: No. I'm not getting out of bed that early.
10: All right. Let's say 7.
11: Okay. No. Right. Yeah, 7's fine.
10: Before
11: okay.
10: The sun's high in the sky.
11: Yeah. There you go.
10: Get your favorite beverage, whatever it is. You might have a tea. From Panera, I might have a hot coffee, but whatever it is, leave your phone turned off and just go walk your backyard or sit on the back deck for an hour.
11: For an hour?
10: For 1 hour.
11: Start out the morning. Do some stretches maybe?
10: No phone.
11: A little bit of meditation.
10: Wow, you've improved on my great idea. I can't believe that.
11: Great idea. You're the first one who's ever thought about it, I'm sure.
10: You know, I do get up. That is, you can call it whatever you want. I pray. / meditate, whatever.
11: Okay.
10: That first hour in the morning with a hot coffee. And I'm telling you, it slows my day down in a good way.
11: You know what? The problem with that for most people is being disciplined enough to do it every day.
10: Well, that is the issue, right?
11: Yeah, it is.
10: You and I challenge each other constantly, you know, with the stretching and trying to stay in shape and eat reasonably well.
11: I stretch so much. I am always, we're in an event yesterday. All these people are around, or we're outside. And my back feels tight, so I just stretch. Wherever I'm at, I will stretch.
10: Yeah.
11: The older I get, the more I need to stretch.
10: Wait till you're my age, buddy.
11: That's a long way away,
10: you
11: Chuck.
10: Need a rack like they used to show in those old movies at the castle, you know?
11: Oh, there you go. There you go.
10: It pulls your body apart. But I'm telling you, since I started doing that just a few years ago, and you know enough about me to know why, it has really helped me. It helps my attitude for the day, turning these stupid
11: why?
10: Things
11: why
10: off.
11: Why do you have such an attitude against a phone? You don't like those phones, but you have one.
10: It's a tool.
11: Right.
10: It's like a skill saw. It's like a power drill.
11: Right.
10: It's a tool.
11: I agree.
10: But you answer me this. I mean, how often do you and I see people? I mean, they're in a group of 50 people, and their phone is 5 inches from their face. And they're interacting with their phone.
11: I would lie if I say I'm not guilty of doing that sometimes, okay?
10: Sometimes.
11: I would lie.
10: You're not nearly as bad, though, as most people. You really aren't.
11: Well, you say bad. What's bad about I get that.
10: Yeah.
11: Okay? But here's the difference between now and 25 years ago. At least now we can stand and walk while we're looking at our phone. Back then, we had to sit in front of the TV. I mean, I do everything on my phone. You're right. I agree. It's a tool. But I rarely watch TV anymore because of my phone. My wife, you know, her and I will be in the, I'll be in the dining room. She'll be in the living room watching TV, and I'll be watching my phone or doing work on my phone, banking, answering emails, researching, all sorts of stuff. I mean, I do on my phone.
10: I know, unless you've been lying to me,
11: I don't lie.
10: So you look up stuff that makes you laugh, right?
11: You know what? There is
10: it's entertainment.
11: Instagram.
10: Okay. I'm okay with that.
11: I can have a lousy day. I have very few lousy days anymore. But if it comes down to night and I want to laugh, about 6 months ago, I downloaded Instagram. And I just start going through Instagram. And my wife knows. You're on Instagram, aren't you? Because I'll just start giggling.
10: But see, that's not a bad thing. It's most people, they'll borrow what my mother-in-law calls borrowing trouble.
11: Okay.
10: Because they're looking at other people's lives, politicians, political messages, stuff that stresses them.
11: You know what?
10: That's what I think.
11: That is so true.
10: Yeah.
11: I hate agreeing with you. Jeez.
10: I know you do. I can see the pain in your eyes.
11: But I remember years ago seeing that being a problem. I'm talking 10 years ago when the smartphones were real popular. And I went to my social media and I deleted every news agency out there.
10: I won't do it. Yeah.
11: Now since I don't. But that, you know, it's funny because when social media was first introduced, everyone thought that their opinion mattered. And they'd all talk politics. And I won't talk politics.
10: Oh, the selfies. Everybody takes a picture of themselves and posts it.
11: Or their food, you know, what they're eating that
10: yeah.
11: night.
10: Yeah.
11: But I will not talk politics to anyone. I won't post anything political. I may post on my Facebook, my personal Facebook page, once a month. And it's always a grandchild thing.
10: Yeah, it's not stressors.
11: I won't do it.
10: So that's part of my meditation thing, improving yourself, slowing down life. You know, Zig Ziglar, I've told you this.
11: Who?
10: Zig, I know. Zig's been dead 40 years, right? But he was a motivational speaker back in the 50s.
11: He was the best ever.
10: I think so.
11: Ever, yes.
10: I still have his old cassette tapes and books because I know what's a cassette tape. But he said, don't watch the news on TV. Because back then, that was the social media thing that we're going through today, right?
11: I got to tell you. If people follow that advice
10: oh.
11: and realize what they're in control over, you know, politics. People get so fired up about politics, especially if they're on the opposite side of whoever's in charge. And when you look at it, all you have is one vote. That's it. And you're not going to influence anybody who already has their vote and knows what they're going to do.
10: You know, you brought up a point. You got this election Tuesday?
11: Yes.
10: From a housing perspective, there are a lot of millage issues on the ballot. Let's talk about that.
11: Ooh.
10: Come back a little bit, how it impacts the cost of living in your house.
11: Yeah, and what do we vote for and what don't we vote for? That's a good...
10: My Thanks, old, Ken. That's twice my old today curmudgeon. Already you've made me feel better. I feel validated.
11: Don't take my money. That's right, man. 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
10: That's
11: making sure that you live in a happy, safe, healthy home. 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
11: Switching to Geico?
10: Yeah, if you do the whatever, right? Yeah, gosh, $600-$700 if you buy the right car insurance, which is probably all true. But if you want to save money long term, we've got an election coming up Tuesday with a lot of millage issues on those ballots. And most people don't vote
11: in primaries. You're right.
10: And because the politicals know that, they'll put these millage issues on the August ballot. And I'm telling you, you need to look at those. Because here, we had four of them on our ballot. I voted
11: four.
10: About three weeks ago. Four of them.
11: Four, and you voted them all down, right?
10: And I think three of them were renewals, and I did. I know what that sounds like.
11: Nope.
10: But I think I gave an example. Our Metropolitan Transit Authority has a budget of like $16 million, whatever it is.
11: It's a hard no for me.
10: And they've got two facilities that are, one of them actually has, the hallways are lined with artwork. I mean, you walk in, you think you're at the Getty Museum in California. I did the math. However many million rides they gave last year, it worked out to $40
11: exactly
10: per ride.
11: Exactly.
10: Per ride.
11: Exactly. And this is mass transit. It's supposed to be affordable mass transit. That's why, right there, yeah. When I said it's a hard no for me.
10: Oh,
11: there's so many. You and I could do a show of things that I think governmentally we need to get rid of.
10: Now don't get political.
11: No, I won't. Okay. I won't. You're right. You're right. Sorry.
10: But having said that, let's say there's a renewal for a ballot proposal that really isn't going to benefit anybody long term. You don't believe in your area for one mil. It's 1 mil. They always say it's only one. If your house is valued at $400,000, you're actually taxed on half of that, right? So 1 mil at $200,000 is $200 a year,
11: right?
10: Maybe for 30 years.
11: Right.
10: Do the math on that. So how many 0.9 mils or 1 mil do you have that could easily get rid of a $1,000 a year obligation for you for the next 30 years?
11: Right.
10: That's
11: right?
10: Huge.
11: It is huge.
10: It's huge.
11: Yep.
10: So we're not saying vote no on all of them. We're just saying really be discreet with that stuff.
11: Be discreet, but understand who your money's going to, not what it's going for, but who's in charge once you send that money. Because there are organizations in charge, Chuck, that I just don't trust.
10: Well, you and I look with at those charities. Millions. You know, what are their, if we send a dollar to a charity, St. Jude's, let's pick St. Jude's.
11: There you go.
10: This radio station is a big believer in that, and I am too, and you are too.
11: Yep, we both give to St. Jude's.
10: If we send a dollar to St. Jude's, how much of that actually goes to helping the kids?
11: Right.
10: And we find out that, you know, 98 cents out of a dollar, and that's huge. That's great. We love that.
11: Yep. And we understand they've got costs.
10: Yes. They have administrative costs,
11: yep.
10: But it's a question of is it proportionate to providing the service? And you and I look at that. So do that with your millages on Tuesday and go vote, for heaven's sakes. Do it. Do it.
11: I agree. And don't be afraid to vote in your best interest, as far as I'm concerned.
10: I agree. I have no problem voting no on a lot of the stuff that I see. I mean, I'll tell you, I always vote yes on police.
11: Yeah, I would too.
10: Believer.
11: Yep, I would too.
10: Fire departments.
11: Yep.
10: I'm always a yes voter on that, and I'm willing to pay for that. I'm willing to put my money where my mouth is. But a lot of this stuff just grows and lives forever.
11: Well, I mean, school millages. My kids are, I know you don't, my kids are out of school. You know, I have paid a ton of money in my lifetime, and my kids went to private schools for years, so I paid the, you know, taxes for school and sent
10: tuition,
11: to private school.
10: Yeah.
11: In their high school years, they went to public schools, and I paid, you know, everything I was supposed to. But when I see them not taking care of the schools or things that I know I could do very easily, very inexpensively, but it winds up costing them so much money, that's frustrating to me.
10: Oh.
11: Because I don't like giving my money to someone I don't know and trusting that they're going to spend it right.
10: I had somebody telling me in a community they were in, I don't know, maybe 10, 15 years ago, that there was a big millage to convert the football field to artificial turf, and it passed, and they did it. And then within the last couple of years, there was a millage to put real grass on the football field.
11: Isn't that funny?
10: Instead of artificial turf. And I luckily, I don't live there, so I really didn't care.
11: But how much did that cost to people for that experiment?
10: Millions and millions of dollars. Yeah.
11: It's like some people just have to spend money, whether it's their personal money or other people's money. That's what they do.
10: So our thing is for you, you know, be discreet. You're a homeowner. We're all on a budget of some kind. Be discreet. Be intelligent. But actually go and cast that vote. We all need to do that.
11: Right? I think I have missed one midterm election in my life. I've never missed a presidential election.
10: Nope.
11: I miss a couple of these elections, you know, admittedly, but I try my, it's usually when I'm out of town.
10: Who was your first presidential?
11: Reagan.
10: Mine was Richard Nixon.
11: Was it? Did you vote for Nixon? Did you?
10: I did. My dad was conservative, so. You
11: know. My dad and my mother were not. It's funny because my dad and I used to have some really good talks about it because I turned to the dark side when I was young as far as my parents were concerned. But I could always have very good conversations with my dad. My mother, not so much. My dad and I could have really good conversations about politics. Okay. And we voted for different people. But we never even came close to arguing about it.
10: Talk about it.
11: Yeah.
10: Educate each other.
11: Yep.
10: Hey, let me ask you. You're a cement head. Over here today, it looks like it might. We are in the Flint, Tri-City area, broadcasting out of a studio there.
11: Yep.
10: It looks like it's going to rain.
11: Yep.
10: But it's not raining. If you had a pour scheduled today, you were scheduled to do a driveway that someone had waited 6 weeks, 12 weeks for you to your guys to show up and pour. It's not raining. Are you going to pour today?
11: That's a really good question.
10: Thanks.
11: And believe it or not, I would always have a backup. In other words, I'd call you last night and say, hey, Mr. Brian Stein, you're scheduled to be poured tomorrow. But it's looking like it's a chance of rain, and we may not be able to pour tomorrow. I will let you know first thing in the morning.
10: You're not going to say, do you want me to pour regardless?
11: Never. Never, ever, ever. But here's what's going to happen.
10: You're not
11: going
10: to give the homeowner the choice?
11: No. No, because they need to trust me. Yep, I'm the expert. They need to trust me.
10: I love it.
11: And here's what I used to tell people about this, because they would say, what do you mean you're not pouring today? Isn't that supposed to rain? I'd go, okay, I'll tell you what.
10: I've waited 12 weeks, Ken. I expect you guys to be there. I got my car. My schedule's been adjusted for you guys. I've been waiting.
11: All right. No problem, Mr. Bryanstein. But here's what we're going to do. I'm going to show up there at 7 o'clock. I'll have that truck ordered for 8:30. But I'm going to show up there at 7 o'clock with a piece of paper. And I expect you to sign it saying that if it rains while we're pouring the concrete, that we are not responsible. You are 100% responsible. You're not gonna, no matter what happens, you're not going to make me tear that back
10: up.
11: I'm
10: not signing that paper.
11: But I'm not pouring your concrete today. We would not come close to taking a chance at pouring concrete. Because even though we'd have on our contract, we can't be responsible for weather, we would have that in our concrete saying at our discretion. What's that?
10: In your contract.
11: In our contract. It is our discretion at when we decide to pour concrete. And I'd have to tell people, it's in your contract. Look at your contract. Because there's nothing worse, Chuck.
10: Oh, I agree.
11: I was a young kid, and I was doing a job in my father's house. I say young, I was probably in my early to mid-20s. And I was doing a job in my father's house. And his neighbor comes over and says, hey, I need a new driveway. Will you do my driveway? And I go over and I measure it up. And I had never done a driveway to that point. I've never done any major concrete at that point. And I measure it up and I give him a price. And I'm thinking now probably somewhere around $8,000, the driveway. And he goes, let's do it. And no contract, no nothing. He comes over, hands me $2,000 cash.
10: Wow.
11: As a deposit. Exactly.
10: That point in life is
11: exactly.
10: Like, oh my gosh.
11: Exactly.
10: Wow.
11: But I had plenty of experience pouring concrete, and I had people I could bring in to pour the concrete. Sure. I had the right people. So we tear it out, and it's July, and it rains, and it rains, and it rains. And anyone that's ever had forms open, when it rains, it's a disaster because inside the forms flood. You got to get the water out. You don't want too much your concrete. So finally the day comes where it's not supposed to rain. And that day is on a Saturday, which not everyone, we know that's going to cost me more money to get a pour on a Saturday.
10: Of course.
11: We'll finish the story when we get back from break. And let me just tell you, it wound up ugly. And when I say ugly, I mean ugly. More housing information you can trust on the other side of these messages. You're listening to the Inside Outside Guys Radio Network.
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3: 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But every night when you go to get some Z's, how often do you really think about the temperature in your bedroom? 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That's according to the Senior Vice President of Research and Scientific Affairs at the National Sleep Foundation. 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

0: Welcome back, everybody. Appreciate you being with us. 866-365-7746. We want to thank Dominic for running all the controls and making us sound a heck of a lot better than we ever would otherwise.
1: Amen to that. Amen to that.
0: Now, you were talking about a situation. We're talking about schedules and how contractors have some control over schedules, but not total control. The weather dictates some of that stuff. And Ken was talking about the first opportunity he had to pour a concrete driveway for a neighbor.
1: It was on my first

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1: Bowl floated, which is the first finish that's put on concrete. And the second we did that, the skies opened up.
2: I'm sorry for laughing.
1: So you know how soft it still was.
2: Oh, gosh, yes.
1: We had no plastic.
2: And you just had it floated, which means it's like we are there. We're turning the corner.
1: We are so close because it wasn't supposed to rain at all. And stupidly, we had no plastic. Had to send someone up. And I tell you what, people, if anyone's, imagine your most stressful day at work and times it by five. Because that's what that's like. I mean, I've got thousands of dollars worth of concrete here.
2: There's nothing you can do.
1: There's nothing we can do except put the best finish on it we can.
2: Yeah.
1: And remember, everyone, I'm 24 or 5 years old. I can't afford to pull that driveway out and redo it. I mean, if I did that, my kids wouldn't have eaten for a while.
2: I'm sorry. I understand completely.
1: So the homeowner's upset. I'm upset. My father is upset. It's his neighbor. And basically, I said to the guy, I said, look, you've seen what I said. I was counting on him being reasonable, and he was to an extent. But I said, if you want me to pull this out and report, I need you to pay for the material. I gave you a discount in the first place. I wasn't a professional. I wasn't a business. Didn't do that. He lived with the product, probably got it reported years later. But boy, was that a lesson for me. And it happened really early
2: so
1: in my.
2: What did you take from that? What was your takeaway?
1: The fact that the rain was not even scheduled to be there that day. And then I go to you, Mr. Brian's side, and said, we're not going to pour today. There's only a 10% chance of rain.
2: Look at the sky. It's blue. The sun's shining.
1: And then here's what would happen. We wouldn't show up, and then I'd get an angry call from the homeowner at night.
2: Exactly.
1: Why weren't you guys here today? It didn't rain. And my response was, if it would have rained, would you have paid for all the mistakes? And everyone's always, no, no, no. Then don't expect me to do that as well.
2: So were you more proactive as a business prior to selling to make it clear to people that's how it worked?
1: Oh, gosh. That used to be part of my presentation.
2: That was a big takeaway.
1: It was, yeah. I would tell them, and it happened quite a few times after that. Listen, we may get your job ready on a Monday, and it will be ready to pour the next morning on Tuesday.
2: Sure.
1: However, if there's a chance of rain, and I would do this on the front side then, and you insist we're going to pour, I'm going to have you sign something. And, of course, everyone. And that really tempered expectations. And people understood. And we weren't getting the calls when things didn't go right after that. Because I look at them in the eye and go, look, I want this to be the best job I've ever done. When I'm done with your job, I want it to be the best job I've ever done.
2: And when it's done, you get to get paid and move on and do another job.
1: You're happy. I'm happy. Everyone's happy.
2: Let's make it clear to people. You know, I had one like that. Well, it might have been worse. It was my first big job for a guy that had a lot of money, a lot of power, and he had a summer home, and we were going to tear off his roof and put a second story on the lake.
1: Okay.
2: Which was exciting. We ended up doing quite a bit of that.
1: If that was your first job, that was a nice
2: first big one.
1: Right.
2: I mean, I had done a lot of stuff.
1: Sure.
2: For years, but that was the first really big one for someone that could, you know, help you out. And we got the roof torn off, and we've got roof trusses sitting in the front yard. We've got the walls pre-built. We pre-built all the walls sitting in the yard.
1: So his finished space underneath the main floor is fine right now.
2: It's beautiful, and below that is a walkout basement that is really cool. I mean, it was snotty.
1: Gotcha.
2: I mean, it was themed. It was impressive.
1: And the plan was you weren't going to touch any of that.
2: We weren't going to touch anything like that. The roof came off easily. We put what we call floor trusses down. We put plywood on top of that, got it all secured.
1: Hold on. I got to say something.
2: Go ahead.
1: When you say the roof came off easily.
2: I know.
1: It's funny. You say, there was a lot of labor involved in taking that roof off.
2: And that's

0: expertise and planning. Yeah, right. And I'm not patting myself on the back.
1: People are going, what, you can easily take the roof off a house?
0: I know. But we knew what we were doing.
2: Right.
0: We really did. We had the roof off, you know, in less than a day, and we were putting new floor framing down that same day.
2: Oh, love it.
0: But the good Lord had other plans. It started to rain. And again, this is decades ago, right? We got the plywood down. So we covered the whole thing with plastic, prayed a little bit.
1: Futile.
0: And I've told Ken this story before. It rained for most of a month. And I spent days sitting inside his finished space, moving pots and pans and strategically poking holes in the ceiling drywall.
1: And everyone you poked, you had to repair.
0: Oh, of course. We ended up redoing his ceilings on that first floor. Actually, considering what happened, there was minimal damage.
1: Okay.
0: Down below.
1: Okay.
0: I mean, I was walking that plastic every day, you know, and resecuring, and but literally almost a month. And my point in telling this isn't to me or my anything. It's to say, we are at the beck and call of Mother Nature, and I.
2: We're at the mercy.
0: Contractors.
2: Absolutely.
0: There's no way we were going to try to finish that frame in the rain.
1: Right.
0: That's so dangerous, right?
1: It is dangerous.
0: Scary stuff.
1: Absolutely dangerous, yep.
0: So be aware of that. With the contractors you're hiring, if you're doing exterior work, they're subject to those things besides a million others.
1: And know this, homeowners. They want that job to go quick. Even the worst people want you to be happy.
0: Oh, my gosh.
1: They want it to go fast. They want everyone at the end to be happy. You got paid. They got a new whatever. But it all comes down to everyone keeping a cool head and being reasonable at all times.
0: Yep.
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2: 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Here are Chuck and Ken.
0: Welcome back, everybody. Enjoy you being with us. We're talking about some of the problems involved in contractor scheduling work. And just know that Ken made a great statement, I hate to admit it, before we went to break, about all parties have to be reasonable. And good contractors should put you on notice. They're subject to the weather. And you should be aware that you don't want them to do work in bad weather if it will affect the outcome or the safety of the people doing the work.
1: That's a great point.
0: Jeez.
1: That is a great point. I tell you what, if someone calls you and says, sir, we don't want to take a chance today, your response should be, thank you. I get it.
0: I have never had that happen. We've been on roofs where you should have had the old golf cleats on because they were slick and you were trying to get the roof done and it wasn't safe. I mean, I have fallen off roofs.
1: Have you fallen off of an actual roof before?
0: Yes.
1: Have you really?
0: It isn't funny. I had a good friend of mine. You know him, Doug. We were still in college. We were doing a roof on a rental property. And I was on one side of the gable roof. He was on the other. And I was on the side with the ladders. And we're working away. And you get mentally lost in the work.
1: Absolutely.
0: Right? All of a sudden, he's climbing up the ladder behind me.
1: Oh, that's funny.
0: Again, I laugh because thank God nobody died or got paralyzed. But he literally had stepped off the roof on the other side, but it was a huge pine tree. And he talks to this day about riding the boughs down to the ground. It was the good Lord.
1: That was Doug?
0: Yeah.
1: Wow.
0: And he was a big man. He's a big boy. And luckily, we were able to laugh about it. You know, he climbed up the ladder, walked over the work I had done to the other side of the roof and went back to shingling. You know, it's like, oh my gosh.
1: When I was a kid, my father had a good friend who was a roofer that died. He was a roofer probably in his 50s or 60s. So he had all his life on a roof, and he made the wrong step and fell off the roof and passed away.
0: I was shingling on a roof decades ago. And I was working with a big man named Eldon. And this is back when he used to put what I would today call crap. We were working for another company, but the roof sheathing, they used to use a 3-ply called Plycor.
1: Okay.
0: Plywood, 1/2-inch thick. But, I mean, it was junk. Whatever the company bought, that's what we had to put down. But I will never forget, I'm shingling, and to my right, I hear Eldon coming up the roof, and I look, and he literally put a foot down.
1: It went right through.
0: And luckily it stopped him.
1: Right.
0: He's so big.
1: Right.
0: So he's got one leg all the way through the sheathing. And again, I'm laughing. It is not funny.
1: At that time, it definitely wasn't funny, right?
0: No. I mean, it's scary. And he had some abrasions on his leg. We put a new piece of Plycor down and finished the roof. But you look back on that stuff, and it trains your thinking when you become a business owner, right?
1: Oh, I tell you what, I look back, and we're not going to make this a subject, but how about some of the stupid stuff you purposely did on a job site when you were younger?
0: I didn't do, I'd be, in all honesty, I'd be hard pressed. You mean to screw with somebody?
1: Yeah. Oh, yeah. Yeah.
0: You were more likely to think, I guess I'm not creative enough because I know you.
1: I was golfing with a good buddy recently. And when we were kids, I say kids, we were probably in our very early 20s. We were both working on a job site together. We had chisels and hammers, and we were hammering out paver brick.
0: Yep.
1: And because our boss back then was too cheap to buy a chipping hammer. So we're literally we're probably 4 or 5 feet away from each other. We're both taking sleds, banging us out. I look up at his name was Paul. I look up to him, and he had blood squirting out of his arm. Like his pulse. I look up and you can see his blood going out of his, and he's pounding away. And I look at him, I go, Paul. And he looks up, he looks at me, he looks down, and then he puts his hand on the wound, and he instantly turned from red to pale as could be. And I grabbed him and I laid him down. I put took him to the shade, laid him down, and he says, "What did you do?" I said, "I didn't do nothing." He thought I was messing with him and I threw something at him or something like that. I said, "I didn't do nothing." What happened is a piece of that really sharp brick hit him right in that vein. And here's the crazy part about it. After literally 1 minute of putting pressure on that vein, it stopped.
0: How often did you discover yourself bleeding on a job?
1: Oh,
0: you didn't know why.
1: Stopped all the time.
0: Kept working. I know.
1: All the
0: time. It's funny you mentioned that. I was stupidly using one sledgehammer against another to drive a piece of 3/4 ton groove plywood into
1: place. Of course, with the proper eye protection and gloves and everything else, right?
0: So... I mean, I was really stupid. I was ignorant.
1: That's what this subject is, stupid stuff we did when we were working.
0: But we used to work in shorts this time of year, right?
1: Absolutely. Yes.
0: So I swing and make contact, and all of a sudden, the guy next to me says, "Chuck, your shin is bleeding like crazy." And I didn't know. So I staunched the flow of duct tape, whatever.
1: Mm-hmm.
0: But I remember pulling my socks on a week later. I didn't know that a chip of the sledgehammer had gone into my skin. And a week later, it was starting to come out. So I'm pulling my socks on in the morning, and it snags on my shin and tears it. I go, "What the heck?" I pulled it down. And you could see the tip of that metal. And, of course, back then you dug it out. It
1: took a week. Yeah, exactly.
0: Put tape on and went to work.
1: I've got a piece of glass on my foot right now. My wife tried to get it the other day. I said, "Stop. It'll work its way out." Leave it alone. It'll work its way out.
0: And we're not, believe me, this is just stuff that happens. Usually when people are working unsafely, I mean, all the examples we're talking about, let's be honest, we were not properly safe, right? I mean, ones we're talking about.
1: I mean, yeah, I can remember being on
0: Except
1: top of a roof.
0: Paul, sorry, I guess that you guys were safe. It just happened.
1: Yeah, we were safe. Point. We were safe. But I can remember many times stepping off of a ladder onto a roof, and as I'm doing it, thinking to myself, getting down's not going to be as easy.
0: Or you think you're on the bottom rung, and you're three rungs up, and you step down and fall. It's like it's just because you were distracted. Done that, right? I guess we could go on and on. Hey, we are going to talk about staging your home, right?
1: Staging your home.
0: Improving curb appeal. But let's say you're going to sell your house. We've got a professional realtor that gave us a list of things that people really need to consider. If there's an old axiom in real estate, never waste a showing. If you've got a showing scheduled for Saturday to sell your house and people show up and they hate a couple of things we're going to talk about, they won't buy your house just because of the one or two things they hate.
1: Absolutely.
0: Yep.
1: No, that's a good point. And right now, if you're going to be selling your home, don't think it was as easy as it was just 2 or 3 years ago.
0: Oh, my gosh.
1: It's not.
0: It's a whole other market.
1: It's a completely different market than it was recently, and don't think it's going to be simple easy. So if you decide to sell your house, that's not a big decision. It's a hard decision to come to. But if you're going to do anything, what did Dad always say? Do it right. And we get back from break, we're going to talk about if you're going to sell your house, make sure you do it right. You're listening to housing information you can trust, not only here every Saturday and Sunday morning, but 24/7 at theinsideoutsideguys.com.
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0: Welcome back, everybody. Appreciate you being with us. Remember, you can call us and change the subject. 866-365-7746. If it's housing related, you had a bad contractor. We're going to actually talk about that in the second hour. You got a roof that's leaking. You've got water coming in the basement when it rains. Whatever. Give us a call. We'd love to hear from you.
1: We are the guys. Some of the most common emails we get are just, what's the best? Fill in the blank.
0: Oh, good point.
1: And it's tough because yesterday we're at a showroom and we're looking at we're at a HVAC showroom.
0: Oh.
1: And we're looking at three or four different types of furnaces and
0: four different brands
1: and AC units.
0: All good, all name brands like that you would know.
1: And my only thought when I'm looking at those is how many of those came off the same line. And what we mean by that is nowadays they may build a furnace, you know, that of course is an assembly line where they're pumping them out. But on today's date, they're putting this brand name on that furnace. And maybe tomorrow's date, they're putting a different brand name on that furnace. That's why Chuck and I always defer to the installing contractor and the warranty. We can tell you this is the best, but that's normally just a matter of opinion. And we trust the opinions of our professionals. But what we really like more than anything else is someone with a really good reputation and a warranty that backs
0: it up. I mean, you are so old.
1: I'm so old.
0: How many times have we seen, even with power tools, where one brand is really good and then 20 years later it's junk, or it was junk 30 years ago, and today I think of Generac generators. They were throwaway generators 30 years
1: ago. They were.
0: They really were.
1: They were, and now they are the man of generators, aren't they? They're everywhere out there.
0: They're a great one. Yeah, we'd buy one in a heartbeat. So we see that all the time, and we want you to take advantage of us in that regard. So if we defer to the company and the warranty, the service tax, it's because of the fact that, what you just said, the brands, they do change. It might have the same name on it, but it may not be the one your grandfather bought.
1: There you go. Yeah, right? Absolutely. So, Chuck, let's say you're looking for a house. You're looking to buy a house. You and your brother are looking to downgrade because your house is so huge right now. I can imagine you want an upgrade. But you go to look at a house,
0: rooms,
1: and the house has a standby generator. What is that going? What questions is that going to bring up in your mind?
0: Huh. You know, there are people telling you, years ago, appraisers gave you no credit for having standby generators. Today, the rule of thumb is around 1%, which is huge, could be huge. So if you have a $400,000 home, 1% of that is what?
10: $4,000.
0: Yeah. Right. Now, they're saying increased value or worth, if you will. And there are some installers that'll tell you it's more than that. It's 5%. It's 10%.
10: Right.
0: Who knows?
10: If they're selling it to you, it could be 100%.
0: Yeah. But I'm going to ask, who's servicing that generator? That's my biggest first question, because I'd like to talk to them. Do you have an ongoing maintenance program with it? Can I see documentation for that? How often do you and I get a call from a homeowner that just bought a house a year or two ago and the roof, furnace, whatever, water heater or something, what is having a problem, and they say to us, we need somebody to fix this. And our first thought is, what'd you find out when you bought the house? Who installed it?
10: Right.
0: And they'll go, oh, I don't know.
10: Right.
0: I have right. no idea.
10: Right, right.
0: It's like, geez.
10: But one of your questions also would be, how often do they lose power? If they have to have a standby generator, how often do they lose power? And that would make a difference on whether you bought the home
0: That's
10: or not.
0: That's a great question, Ken. I should have thought of it.
10: So we're going to give you some questions. We're going to talk tips. To you if you decide to sell your house, some tips on staging your house, because Chuck said a minute ago, anyone that's ever sat in a house or trying to sell is very stressful.
0: Oh, God.
10: And you want to do everything you can to minimize that stress, because it's stress on you, it's stress on your marriage, it's stress on your family. Good Let's point. Minimize it, and we're going to come back and give you some tips on how to minimize it, along with taking any of your housing questions. 866-365-7746.
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13: A better life with Dr. Sanjay Gupta.
14: They say consistency is key, but sometimes you just gotta switch it up. A new study out of Harvard School of Public Health found that varying your exercise routine could add years to your life. What exercise someone did didn't matter much. What did matter was that all the exercises together worked all the muscle groups in their body. Now, an added benefit to changing things up is it can help you push through the plateau effect. That's when your body gets so efficient at doing something that you actually stop getting better at it. And we know from previous research that specializing in any one sport at a young age can make someone actually more prone to injury. And as experts we talk to point out, even elite athletes switch up things with their workouts, making sure to target strength, cardio, flexibility, balance, and doing that every single week. I'm Dr. Sanjay Gupta, helping you live a better life.
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1: Welcome back, everybody. Appreciate you being with us. 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
2: We will always get back your emails. We answer so many emails. Anything from what's that smell I have in my house to why is my foundation cracking to what is that stain up on my ceiling to I'm thinking about selling my house. What things should I know? What things should I do before I actually put the sign in the front yard?
1: So you're the outside guy. What kind of things outside should people be considering for what we call staging the house? Getting it ready. Remember, you don't want to waste a showing. If a couple shows up today to look at your house and he or she is turned off by something, they ain't coming back.
2: You remember, and I know you remember, years ago, I built a manufactured home. And the reason I did it is because I had 5 kids. I was in a hurry. It was a beautiful house.
1: That's actually the biggest reason people do that is to save time on the schedule.
2: Exactly.
1: Because it's a great house.
2: And it wound up being a 100 square, 2-story colonial that we put a garage on. We could have added to it if we need to. But it was a great house. And my wife and I have always been very copacetic when it comes to the house. My job has always been taking care of the outside. And I do a lot of stuff inside, but I take care of the outside. And I'm very proud of the outside of my houses. Every house I've ever built or moved to, I've stripped the brick or redid the landscaping. And so this house I did from scratch. And the land was full of boulders, just full of boulders, which I moved all in the place. Anyway.
1: Did you use them for decoration?
2: Oh, yeah. Oh, yeah. Come up and down the walkway. We had planters made of big boulders. I had a friend who had what's called a boulder sled. And it was basically just a big piece of metal with a hole in it that I could hook my four-wheeler to, pull up next to a boulder, roll it on, and move it into place.
1: Yep.
2: And back then, I was able to do almost all that myself. Never today, but I could back
1: then. Isn't that amazing? Today, it could be a 100-pound rock, and you're going, I need help.
2: And the reason I bring that up is because my curb appeal for that house was spot on. That's what we heard from everybody. And that's my answer to your question. You want people, when they pull up to your house, to go, wow, the minute they pull up. Because if you can wow them the second they pull into the house or the driveway, we had a long driveway through woods. So as soon as you got out of the woods, the house appeared. But we had a heck of a time selling that house because of the stigmatization of a manufactured home.
1: Isn't that crazy?
2: We would hear, we love the house. The curb appeal is phenomenal. But then once they found that it was manufactured, they thought mobile home. And the reason I come to say that is because that curb appeal was so important there. To me, curb appeal is everything. When someone pulls into your house, you want them to wow.
1: Well, how about you back up and go, how about when you come home from work?
2: Yeah.
1: At the end of the day.
2: Yeah.
1: You still want a wow, right? You want a reason for having worked so hard.
2: You know what? And I tell you, I grew up in a 1,000-square-foot house over in Berkeley with my 4 siblings and parents. And I would love to live in that house. If I lived that house there, I'd be happy. I love the house I live in now. I love pulling up to my house and taking a look at it and going, yeah, my wife and I did that. My wife and I, we've done all the landscaping. I don't think this house would be as tough to sell as long as you price it right, right? That's what it comes down to. Isn't it true, Chuck, that everyone feels when someone says, if you go to a site like Zillow and you look up your house, they're going to say your house is, and you can look up your exact house, is ranged between, let's say, 450 to 550. I think everyone in their head goes, oh, no, mine's at the 550 mark. Mine's at the 600,000. everyone thinks their house is worth more than it really is.
1: Absolutely. I don't care if you're selling used golf clubs or your house. You always think it's worth more. Yep.
2: Yep. Yeah, and that is one of the problems when selling a house that a lot of realtors run into. And a lot of realtors will go, no, I'm not going to list your house for that price.
1: Well, the thing is, the risk you run if you overprice it is what we call having a stigmata, like you use the word, attached, because people go, we've looked at 10 houses in the marketplace, and that one is way overpriced. So people just won't look at it. They won't even ask the realtor to see it.
2: Well, one thing we ran into, which we didn't realize to a while afterwards, is my wife had met somebody who had saw our house. This is after we had sold it. Had saw our house for sale, but because it was on the market so long,
1: yep,
2: she assumed there was something wrong with it, and she didn't even look at it.
1: That's part of that stigma. If it sits there for too long, sometimes your best advice to take it right off the market for 6 or 8 months and then put it back on the market at a realistic price.
2: Right. The old adage that 20% of the realtors move 80% of the market.
1: It's more like 10%.
2: Well, then you just answered my question. It really is true, isn't it?
1: It absolutely is.
2: One of the problems that people have is they have a friend who's a realtor. And I did that. I lived on the other side of Oakland County, and because my friend was a realtor, I let her be our realtor. That was a mistake. Looking back now, it was a mistake. She lived too far away to be able to properly service the needs that we had.
1: Now, did she have a group, or was it her singly?
2: It was just her.
1: Because today, a lot of times, it's a group. You know,
2: right.
1: Chuck Brightstein Real Estate Group.
2: Right. And what happened is when we fired her, and it wasn't pretty because I liked her. She was a friend, but she wasn't. It wasn't working. It wound up being ugly. She was really upset with us.
1: Well, that's hard to do because a realtor has to invest a lot of money up front when they first list a property. And if you then fire them, they've lost that money.
2: But there's only a certain amount of time, which this stuff should all be talked about in the front end. And we'll talk about that as well. I hired a local realtor, and it was sold within a month.
1: But you and I, but let's give people some specifics. What specifically can you do on the outside and inside of the house?
2: We will do that when we get back from break. You're listening to the Inside Outside Guys Radio Network. 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
1: Back, everybody, having more fun than we deserve to have. And we love talking about housing and construction, whether you want to talk to us or not.
2: So the first thing we want to talk about is curb appeal. And we've already started that conversation, right? If you're looking to sell your house, very important that you trim your bushes. I mean, everything. I had a good friend that bought a house over in the Clarkson area years ago. And once he bought the house, they had the evergreen bushes all around the front, manicured square. He had gone out and seen where the previous homeowner had painted the brown dead bushes green.
1: Oh.
2: So he'd have no idea. It literally spray painted. But you know what? It looks a green spray painted bush looks a lot better than a dead brown bush.
1: You and I talked, 2 months ago about people spray painting their grass.
2: Yeah, you're right.
1: Like the NFL does, you know, before a big game.
2: Yep. How important is something like that? How important is manicuring the front yard when you're trying to sell your house?
1: To me, it's huge. It's like you said, it's everything. It's that first impression, right? And what Diane Kroll, our real estate consultant here, she'll tell you, look, if it's a 50-year-old evergreen up against the house, I don't care if you shaped it beautifully. Sometimes we're going to tell you, tear it right out.
2: Yeah.
1: Put a small, you know, planting or three in its place that are brand new.
2: You know who I'm at? When I travel, Chuck, or if I go into a restaurant, if I'm walking up to a restaurant and I see a door that's dirty, when I walk to the restaurant, like it has fingerprints all over it, and you can tell it hasn't been wiped down in a week, I'll turn around and I'll walk away.
1: Yeah.
2: And people
1: Have great food.
2: It might have great food.
1: You'll never know.
2: But the fact that you can't even wash your door once a day as a manager to make sure you tell someone your responsibilities to make sure, that's the first impression I see, and I'll walk away. So consider that when it comes to your house. If they come into your house and feel that, let's say you've lived there for 10 or 20 years and you're a lazy homeowner, that's going to turn me off.
1: So should you keep the grass watered this time of year?
2: Absolutely.
1: To keep it green?
2: I agree. Green as possible.
1: This time of year.
2: Yeah, this time.
1: I mean, if you're gonna list it, make sure it's green. How about edging the concrete, the curb, the concrete driveway?
2: It all helps.
1: Instead of letting weeds grow over it.
2: The manicuring of your landscape. And let's say you're one of those people that like to do it themselves, but now you're selling your house. Call a landscape company up. Say, hey, look, I'm trying to sell my house. I want it to look great. Every week I want you here. I want you to edge. I want you to just do this, do that, do that. Take it off your plate and make sure you've assured that your house will look great every time somebody pulls in.
1: So you're a cement head. How many driveways do you drive by and the cracks are littered with weeds this time of year?
2: You know, it's funny you say that.
1: I notice that big time.
2: I do, too.
1: You have to.
2: I do, too. And I drive up and down.
1: It obviously makes you pull your hair out.
2: It does.
1: Sorry.
2: You know what? The ones that are really, really bad, in other words, there's cracks everywhere. I think a homeowner needs to assume that the new homeowner is going to change that. I would at least get rid of the weeds. You don't want green growing in your concrete. So I'd get rid of the weeds, but I wouldn't spend a lot of time. Now, it was just a couple cracks or the seams in the driveway were open, I'd have that repaired or I'd repair it myself because that's maintenance. And potential homeowners want to know that you do maintenance. One of the best things you can do is when you go to look at a house, a lot of times on the counter in the kitchen, will be a bunch of information about that house. It could be warranty information. There could be an old survey. There could be an old inspection report. The more information you give those homeowners right there, the better. So if you're the kind of person that does regular maintenance on your house and you're a type A personality like person like my partner here, start right now and get something printed out and then put it in a binder. And I'm going to tell you, if I'm a homeowner and I'm looking to buy a house and there's a binder on the countertop that shows the maintenance this guy has done for the last 10, 20 years.
1: Warranty, the company to call, the phone number.
2: I am going to feel so much more confident about buying that house.
1: So they had a furnace installed 5 years ago. It was this company, and Bob was our tech. That's huge.
2: And here's the warranty, and yes, the warranty does transfer to the new homeowner. That is huge. You're right. And we should all do it.
1: It's funny you brought that up because today the insurance companies are dictating a lot of what you must do to renew your policy.
2: If you want to be our customer, here's what you have to do.
1: Right. And part of that is new roofs. If you've had a new roof installed in the last, I would say, 10 years or so, put that information out there. Yes. There should be a warranty attached. It should go way beyond 10 years, and it should be transferable. Foundation work.
2: Yep.
1: You've got to admit in a homeowner disclosure that you had foundation work done, so put it out there. Be forward with it. Don't try to hide it.
2: Exactly. Don't try to hide anything, because you could get, I mean, there is a lot of case law out there for people who tried to hide stuff and then got in trouble for it. Because you never know. It could be a homeowner that goes, you know what, that's no big deal. Or it could be a homeowner that goes, we're going after these guys.
1: And, I mean, you and I could tell stories for the whole show about lawsuits that are won by plaintiffs that discovered Ken did not tell me about that leak in his basement 20 years ago.
2: Right.
1: When he and his wife first moved in.
2: Right.
1: They didn't tell us, didn't put us on notice, and a court will support me and maybe make Ken buy the house back from me.
2: Yeah.
1: Yeah, it's scary stuff. So that's huge. So concrete, trim the bushes, green the grass up, water the grass.
2: Wash the house.
1: How about flowers that bloomed 2 weeks ago and now you just have dead flowers on stalks?
2: I think you clean up around
1: it. I do too. But I would deadhead it too. I would cut off the dead flower. Okay. Yeah, because I mean it's not attractive, right?
2: Right.
1: I'm trying to think of the flowering shrub we have in our stone bed in front, and I need to deadhead it now because when it blooms, it's beautiful. Right now, it's not.
2: My wife has two kind of flowers, and I'll think of the one blooms really early in the year. The other one's blooming right now, and it is a giant. It's a big plant. I can't even think of it.
1: Oh, I know what they are.
2: Absolutely beautiful. But they bloom for about a week or two, and then they drop these giant leaves.
1: Petals
2: all in one place. And if you don't pick them up, they rot.
1: Exactly.
2: And they get nasty.
1: I know what you're talking about. I can't think of the name of it.
2: Peony, peonies, maybe?
1: Is it a peony?
2: I don't know. I can't tell you for sure. I'm guessing. she loves the garden. She takes great care.
1: You and I are builders, not plant guys.
2: Exactly. But we cannot undervalue how important first impressions are when you're selling your house. Something as simple as cleaning the windows on your garage. If your garage door has windows, those are historically nasty. Any window in a garage is nasty, and it takes maintenance to keep them clean. To wipe the handprints off around the handle. Your refrigerator, if someone's coming in and looking at your refrigerator, clean it, wipe it down, all this stuff. To me, Chuck, I want to move into a house that I knew the people took care of it.
1: That's the biggest thing. You want to know that they maintain. How about power washing the exterior of the home, the garage door?
2: Carefully.
1: You just mentioned that.
2: Carefully, yes.
1: Yeah, I mean, there are people that will do that for you. And yeah, it might cost you a few $100, but you'll more than make up for that in the number of showings and getting your price when you do sell.
2: Yes.
1: If that stuff is done, invest a little money up front. How about listing yourself?
2: You have to.
1: How about for sale by owner? Would you do it today?
2: I would only do it if I was hurting for money. In other words, there wasn't a lot of margin in there. If I was going to sell it, I wasn't going to get a lot of money back.
1: So you're missing payments. You had to get rid of the house.
2: I had to get rid of the house.
1: Yeah, okay.
2: And if I lived on a road that had a lot of traffic. Would I do it on a side street road? Tell you what, let's not ever underestimate the power of a professional, because that's the only way I would do it if I was losing my house and I could not afford to give any percentage
1: away. I agree. You know, that might be my one exception, but notwithstanding that, I would never do a for sale buy. I mean, all the years and all the real estate I bought, and you bought a ton as well, I've always used a realtor because of the liability issues.
2: Good point.
1: The potential liability issues. Good point. Is ever, worth it to me.
2: You ever see someone selling something and they say, I will not deal with a realtor?
1: Yes.
2: Oh, they just deal with a realtor.
1: Oh, gosh, yes.
2: Yeah. I want some kind of real estate professional involved in the transaction.
1: I do, too. How about exterior paint? Should people repaint their house? How about if I've got a, I mean, I love it. I had that turquoise put on 5 years ago, and I just love a turquoise.
2: Those hot pink shutters.
1: There you go. And the flamingos stuck in the front yard.
2: There you go.
1: I love that house.
2: No one else will. You know what? You may love it, and God bless you.
1: Exactly.
2: Do it up. But someone else is going to love it. And just be have enough discernment that you know that. That's your taste, not everyone else's.
1: You know, there's another axiom in the industry that people will turn down an awesome deal on a house because they hated the wallpaper.
2: Yes.
1: And it's kind of a joke using the term wallpaper, but actually wallpaper is coming back. But it's the truth, because people can't see past that. So if you've got a turquoise house, and people hate turquoise, they won't even look at your house. It could be a tremendous buy, and it's not, and they're not even going to look at it. So do what a company that is big and successful as GMAC for decades did.
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4: 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But if you log off, take a step back from all the hype, you'll find that the actual keys to a longer, healthier life are hiding in plain sight. There are 4 of them. Number 1, nutrition. The Mediterranean diet really is the gold standard. Number 2, exercise. You should be getting 150 minutes of moderate intensity exercise or 75 minutes of vigorous intensity exercise every week, plus strength training and stretching. Number 3, sleep. Sleep is when your body and your brain repair themselves. You should be getting 7 to 9 hours a night. And finally, number 4 often gets forgotten, socialization. It's not a bonus, it's a necessity for a healthy life, finding a sense of community, purpose, and belonging. I'm Dr. Sanjay Gupta, helping you live a better life.
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0: welcome back, everybody. Appreciate you being with us today, at least this hour. We're talking about making your home beautiful, and we're doing it from the perspective of staging it for a sale. Is that a fair statement?
1: We have a great friend, or someone we actually recently met, but she's a great lady. We really like it. Diane Kroll, who's a realtor here down in Southeast Michigan.
0: Yeah.
1: That goes pretty much everywhere. And Diane is, I'm like, should I say this nicer? She's an experienced realtor.
0: Well, one of the reasons we wanted her, because you and I know a bunch of realtors. We've known them for the 20 years we've been doing the show. Yep. And we didn't want a narrow perspective. And Diane has a broad range of experience and perspective.
1: There you go. There you go.
0: Yeah.
1: And years of experience. Experience matters. Yeah, did you say broad? You meant experience. Okay, all right, sorry. Beat you up there. Chuck, it drives me crazy. And it's funny, my wife and I were driving yesterday. And just looking over at a house.
0: Now, did she still sit on your lap when you drive?
1: No. No. But we look over at a house. And we can just see by looking at the house that the homeowner has zero pride in that house.
0: Sadly, there's too many
1: of those. And it's not my house, but I'm still disappointed.
0: It ain't that hard.
1: Thank you.
0: You and I are old men. And we still do a lot of stuff like that. It's good exercise.
1: You know what? 100%. There are so many times I'll be sitting inside and I'll go, I need to get out and move. And I'll find an activity like
0: you
1: that.
0: You know, you and I were chatting last week. I'm sorry to point at
1: That's
0: you
1: okay.
0: like that.
1: I don't care.
0: I'm doing it in a friendly way.
1: As long as it's not
0: way.
1: A gun, we're good.
0: It's not. Don't take it as aggression.

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2: One.
3: Well, but
2: does Jackpot's
3: your,
2: cool.
3: Your oldest daughter loves your music, right?
2: Yes, she does.
3: So
2: she
3: does
2: and my
3: mine.
2: Son do.
3: That's my oldest son will pull up to a job site and guys our age go, "What do you listen to that music?" And he'll say, "That's what I grew up on."
2: Hey.
3: Your daughter, my son, our son listen to 70s and 80s rock and roll. And my daughter sent me her playlist. And I'll tell you what. You look at some of this song. Look how long this playlist is, Chuck. Look at this.
2: Oh,
3: this is her playlist, and you'll recognize every one of these songs. That's amazing.
2: I love it.
3: You still have that iPod.
2: Isn't that cool? I know
3: you would too.
2: I bet to tell you that. Yeah, I know. I hey, it still works, right?
3: Yes.
2: How about damaged siding, decaying wood trim, those kinds of things? Should you just paint over those real quick, or have a professional replace them?
3: You know, you're asking me these questions. And the first thing that comes to my mind is, darn it, you shouldn't have that stuff because you should be taking care of your house. And when you see it, you should be repairing it. That's on my list this week, by the way, is to repair one board I noticed is rotting.
2: Really?
3: On my house.
2: I thought you did all that last year.
3: But I missed one.
2: Okay.
3: I missed one. I got to take care of that. And it won't take me too long. I tell you, that multi-tool, that's such a great tool. That really helps get stuff up. But
2: a multi-tool, you know what? Make sure people hear that because that is a great tool.
3: And
2: you can buy them today for $50.
3: Exactly.
2: Right?
3: Yep.
2: It's called a multi-tool. And actually, if you go to a place, even just go to Harbor Freight if you're a do-it-yourselfer. There are, 100 different attachments you can buy for those. Yep. And they're not expensive.
3: They're not.
2: It's amazing.
3: And we never had them when we were younger, but they are phenomenal. It's amazing that they can make something go that fast just by moving back and forth.
2: I mean,
3: within what? A hundredth of an inch.
2: Wish I'd thought of it. I mean, there's a million applications you and I can discover for those. And if we were still working, there'd be 2 million.
3: Oh, you're right. You're right. But where I was going with that
2: is, are you going to replace that piece of trim that you found, or what are you going to do?
3: Oh, I'm going to replace it.
2: Okay.
3: Yeah, yeah. But I hate it when I hear people go, "We're selling a house. We're going to fix everything up." And it happens all the time.
2: All the time.
3: People will get their bathroom remodeled or repaired before they sell the house instead of getting it done 5 years prior and enjoying it for
2: and
3: a
2: I'm telling
3: while.
2: You, if you spend $24,000 to remodel your bathroom, you're not going to get an extra $24,000 when you
3: Why
2: sell
3: not,
2: the house.
3: Chuck?
2: It might sell faster.
3: Okay, exactly.
2: And you might get an extra 12, possibly. I'm just
3: That's
2: throwing
3: fair.
2: That number out.
3: That's fair, yep.
2: But you ain't getting the 24.
3: Right, right. And the problem happens is everyone tries to do the major stuff on the cheap.
2: You're right.
3: And I can't tell you how many times I heard this phrase when I was out there selling. Well, we plan on selling next couple of years, so we don't want to put a lot of money into it. That phrase drove me crazy.
2: I think of you with the chimneys. So you need a new cap on the chimney, and you need to go down about 7 rows and relay. And they're saying, "Well, no, just replace the 10 bricks that are popped up there, you know, and that's all we care about."
3: Yep.
2: And it's kind of like, you don't even want your name attached to that.
3: Nope. And I would say, nope. If I can't do it right, I don't want to do it. You may from down here think that's all needs to be taken care of, but when I go up there and I start taking a hammer to those brick, the whole thing's going to fall apart.
2: Yeah. You know, it's funny, our professionals, I was thinking, Tracy Harold from Bethel, he's the same way. He said, you know, if I can't do it right, I'm not doing it. I don't want my name attached to a Band-Aid, you know, that was put on a gunshot wound.
3: Exactly,
2: right?
3: Exactly. Now, you mentioned water in the basement. Let's talk about that for a minute.
2: Boy.
3: Now, is it just water in the basement, or does water in a crawl space just as liable?
2: So when you get ready to sell it, first of all, another thing we're going to have to talk about maybe next Saturday is the involvement of jurisdictions when you sell a house, because that's really it. Maybe we'll write an article
3: Good
2: on
3: point.
2: That. That'll be a separate discussion.
3: Good point.
2: But you are required to fill out a homeowner disclosure if you own the property. If you lived in it, there's more restrictions we'll talk about when we come back.
3: What is a homeowner's disclosure? What is it?
2: I got to look it up while we're on break.
3: This and more housing information.

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5: Welcome back, everybody. Hey, Ken, let me give a shout out to my favorite oldest niece over in the Grand Rapids area.
0: Which one is it today?
5: Well, I said favorite oldest. Lisa was the first born of her generation.
0: I was going to say Lisa, but I didn't want to.
5: I know you did. But she knows. She's a sweetie. She listens to us. And she is just about done having a contractor build her a brand new home.
0: Is she happy?
5: She is.
0: Good.
5: I told you about an issue she questioned a week ago. The cracks, right?
0: Yep.
5: But she's past that. And I want to help her. I want to take care of her. But she called Amnesty to have the ducts cleaned before she moves in that house.
0: Why would that be necessary? It's a brand new house. Why would she need to get the ducts cleaned at
5: I know,
0: a brand
5: isn't
0: new house,
5: that
0: Chuck?
5: Fascinating, because sadly, even good contractors
0: got bad employees.
5: can have crap. You know, we adopted a policy, but I got the benefit of teaching these classes, so I talked to contractors throughout the country decades ago. We wouldn't even install the ductwork in the basement until the house was just about done and ready to deliver.
0: Because you knew.
5: Because I knew there'd be
0: an open register.
5: Yeah.
0: is the garbage can for a lot of these workers.
5: McDonald's wrappers, cigar butts, cigarette butts, old hamburgers, drywall dust.
0: Isn't it sad? But you have so many trades in there, and you don't know who to blame when it's all done. That was really smart. For the person that didn't do it, they have to have those ducts clean before they turn that furnace on.
5: And Amnesty Air Duct Cleaning and Insulation, they cover the state of Michigan, so there is no excuse if you're anywhere in the state, and actually in some places, if you're out of state, to not use Amnesty. We think the world of them. They do an expert job. They've kept their price point as actually more reasonable than you and I think they should, actually.
0: Unbelievably. Unbelievable that over all of this time, their prices have stayed where they're at. Really have.
5: It's amazing.
0: It's amazing.
5: So forgive me, I wanted to give a shout out to Lisa. I think she was brilliant in doing that. She did it without any prodding for me.
0: Because she listens to her uncle. She knows it's the right thing to do. What about a pool, Chuck? Do new homeowners want a pool in their house for the most part?
5: You know, a lot of realtors will say no. It's funny you say that because I just talked to somebody last week that had a pool for several years and got tired of the maintenance and got rid of the house, and that was their thing. If you said, why are you moving? I'm tired of that pool.
0: So it was an in-ground pool.
5: Yeah, and I love pools. And you do too.
0: I love pools.
5: But a lot of people don't. They don't want either the liability or the maintenance. So it can be something you better research when you're listing the house.
0: Now, I mentioned that one manufactured home I sold took a while to sell. It had an above-ground 32-by-16 oval pool with a deck in the backyard. And one of the first things a new homeowner did when they moved in was tear that pool out and sell it and got rid of it.
5: There's one being listed in our subdivision, and that's what they did. They paid somebody to come in and tear that pool out, and they're going to rebuild the deck.
0: Now, being in the trades, I don't know if it's a trade thing, but when I was younger, and I'd work out in the Northern Oakland County or out in the country a little bit more, and I'd finish the job, I would always look for a water hole. I used to love to stop because you're driving, you'll see a boat launch or a park or whatever. And if it had water, all I wanted to do was jump in that water for a second.
5: I've been the same way. If I'm in a boat in the middle of Lake Michigan, I want to jump in the water. I've just always been that way.
0: So when we built that pool, we had four kids. We had our fifth why we had the pool. And I can literally remember my one-week-old little girl who's now 25 being in that pool with me and me dunking her, and she can't even tell you when she learned to swim because she was always in water.
5: She was confident.
0: And
5: she gained confidence, right?
0: Exactly.
5: I know you and I are positive that way, but it can be a negative if you're listing and selling the house. So keep that in mind because, you know, you dumped 40 grand into it or 10 grand, whatever, and you think the house is worth so much more because of it. And a lot of buyers will not think the same thing.
0: Now, if you had a pool in your backyard and your realtor came to you and said, hey, Chuck, you know, I'm glad you hired me. I'm ready to go. But I got to tell you, I think that pool is a negative.
5: Sure.
0: What are you going to do?
5: In ground or above ground?
0: Above ground.
5: Above ground, it depends, you know, on what I'm going to reduce it to money. So you think it's a negative. Ken, what do you think it means in terms of showings and price point when we list the house?
0: I think it could eliminate a percentage of buyers that may have very young children or no children at all and don't want to deal with a pool.
5: Well, let me find out what it's going to cost me to possibly redo the deck and get rid of the pool and give some thought before you and I talk again about what you think it might do in terms of affecting the sales price, and I'll make a decision next time we chat.
0: And as a realtor, let me give you some advice. If you decide you want to tear it down, you want to try to do it for as little money as possible, put it up on Marketplace. Tell someone they can come tear it down, they can have it. So that may be a good way for you to get rid of it without spending any money.
5: You know, I know somebody that did that. They had their backyard was fenced with a beautiful vinyl fence. I mean, they had a lot of money I remember when they installed that fence, and she wanted to get rid of it, and she did that. She put an ad in the paper, and the caveat was you need to take all of the fence, posts, everything. You can't leave anything behind, including the holes. I want you to fill in the holes the posts came out of. Other than that, you can have it free of charge. And somebody came and took it because it was beautiful shape. It was a great fence.
6: I would.
5: Yeah.
6: I wanted the fence.
5: I would if I wanted one. Gosh, right. When you look at what it costs to build those things,
6: I bet.
5: Buy those things. So that's good advice. I like that.
6: Yep. So what my partner said when we started the show is what we're trying to avoid is wasting a showing. And clutter is huge about that. So quick story. 5 children, 1 house, a lot of clutter. Luckily, I had found a friend that, well, he wasn't a friend when I found it, but I knew where I was moving to. And I went to the gentleman. I said, can I put a bunch of stuff in your pole barn? And he said, yes. That really allowed me to empty out my garage, empty out my basement. I remember telling my wife, if the kids don't use it every day, load it in the truck, we'll put it in the pole barn. And I'm not kidding. That made such a difference in the house. Because when you have that many children, and my kids at that point, they were 4 years old to 13 years old. So you can imagine what I would say to
5: range.
6: Them, hey, we have a showing tomorrow. It's time to clean the house. You know, because you have that many kids, it's impossible to have a clean house all the time.
5: It's crazy. But, I mean, you mentioned the garage. You and I have done shows on garages, and we're probably due to have another one. But the percentage of people that have a garage, they have never parked a car in.
6: Oh, you're right. Or don't even open the doors because
5: they're embarrassed. Every time we do the show, it's like, oh, my gosh, are you kidding me? But it's a big issue, and you're right. 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
6: Yeah. Yeah. Yeah, that, you know what? That's a good idea. 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
5: Well, you obviously didn't call today, and that's fine because we love talking about this stuff. 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Ken and I personally answer every email we get, and it's a lot.
6: We do. Well, no one else answers them for us. It's a good just thing. Chuck and myself, and we enjoy doing it. We've been talking this last hour about staging your home for sell and making sure you don't waste a showing. And basically, Chuck and I really believe in home maintenance and how important home maintenance. If you're the kind of person, years ago, Chuck and I set a time limit on it. It's 1 hour. 1 hour a week. If you could spend 1 hour a week.
5: Beyond the mandatory stuff like mowing the lawn.
6: That's where I was going. Besides the mowing the lawn, besides the, you name it. But 1 hour a week. You know, it's funny, Chuck, because I've been whittling a lot of my honey-do lists down. And it feels so good.
5: I got some items if you want to come over and do
6: no, my honey-do list, not your honey-do list. But it feels so good once I get it done to just check it off the list. And like I mentioned earlier, when I walk into a restaurant and I see fingerprints, I walk into the bathroom and it's disgusting, that's how I'm going to feel when I come to your house to look at it to buy.
5: Yep.
6: If I feel that you were a lazy homeowner, then that's a check in the negative department for me.
5: It is. I'm going to offer you less. I don't care what you're asking. I'm offering you less.
6: Yep. And if you're the kind of person who says, just throw it on the website, just throw it up and I'll take offers as is, then we suggest you contact one of those companies that will pay you cash for your house. If you want to get it done that fast, you know you're not going to get what the house is worth. If you sell it without doing any maintenance to it whatsoever, you're not going to get what the house is worth. Just get out of the house. But if you want everything you possibly can, because you're proud of that house, you've put money into the house, you've put time, you've put effort, you've put love in that house, then darn it, if you plan on listing that house June 1st, you should start preparing to sell that house June 2nd of the previous year. And literally take that year and get that house 100% before you call a realtor.
5: So how about pricing the house, Ken? Should people just say, I think it's worth $400,000 because I went on Google and houses that kind of look like mine or seem to have the same features, that's what they're worth?
6: Depends how bad they want to sell the house. Like anything else, if you're going to sell a car, let's say the blue book value on the car is $12,000. If you sell it for $10,000, you're going to sell it quick.
5: Good point.
6: If you sell it for $14,000, it's going to take more time.
5: Yep.
6: You might get 13.5 or 13.1. Same thing for your house.
5: So should you automatically overprice it with the expectation that somebody's going to offer you less?
6: Now that's a good question, but I say no, not with something that important.
5: I agree. I think you need a fair, legitimate market value amount, and actually a good real estate broker will help you with that.
6: Oh, gosh, beyond that. And understand, just because you love that beautiful patio outside or the gazebo you put up in the backyard.
5: Or the pool, like you said.
6: Or the pool, doesn't mean it's going to bring any value to your house. As a matter of fact, some people may see it as a negative.
5: Yep.
6: So don't go, my house, comps out at 500,000. So with my gazebo and my patio, my shed, I'm going to list it for a 540. No, because there is something out there called the cost of value. And Chuck mentioned a minute ago, if you put $20,000 into your bathroom, you're not going to get that $20,000 out.
5: It's highly unlikely.
6: Well, the statistics show you're not going to get that whole $20,000 out. And one of the reasons is because you've enjoyed it. Once you've bought it, you've enjoyed it.
5: You should.
6: I can't stand it when I hear people say, again, we're going to be selling the house. We don't want to put a lot of money into it. Because all you're doing is giving a problem for the next person.
5: So let's put the cheapest roof on. Yeah. Let's put 2 inches of concrete where we know we need 4.5 or 5.
6: Exactly.
5: Yeah.
6: Yep. Yep. Yeah. Let's paint that leak in the basement.
5: Let's
6: paint over that leak in the basement instead of calling the company out and get it done right.
5: And let's unite knowledge of that leak we had 15 years ago.
6: Hey, for the last 2 hours, you've been hearing housing information you can trust. We'll be back tomorrow morning, 8 a.m. Please, all we ask that you tell everyone you know about this show for we can help as many Michiganders as possible. Again, you've listened to the Inside Outside Guys. 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
5: Thank you.
6: Bye-bye.

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every morning. Kincaid and Dallas have West Michigan covered. Got a confession you've never told anyone? That's my little secret. Think the story's over? But wait, there's more. And when you need the latest celebrity buzz and entertainment headlines, Dallas's Dish gives you the inside scoop on what's happening in Hollywood and beyond. 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

0: 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On the way, Morgan Wallen. Right now, King George with Give It Away. 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
1: She was storming through the house that day, and I could tell she was leaving. And I thought, oh, she'll be back, till she turned around and pointed

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Thunder

0: got my ring from Jensen Jewelers. And I said yes.
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you, Ella Langley said she still keeps $100 that she got in tips performing in bars in a jar, and she takes it with her everywhere she goes. She said she used to keep it with her to remind her to keep following her dreams, that she was going to get there one day, and now she's breaking records and she's in Texas. It's work for the wind. 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

97.3, it's Rachel hanging out with you on your Saturday. I can't believe it's already August 1st. Summer is coming to an end. I'm not going to lie, though. I'm kind of ready for football season. Sweatshirts and bonfires, baby. It's Thunder, 97.3.

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0: 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Tonight, Lynyrd Skynyrd and Foreigner at the Frederick Meyer Gardens Amphitheater. Are you going? Maybe I should get last minute tickets for my dad. 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

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I have had plans, I think, every single weekend since mid-June, and now I'm straight chilling. I get done with this show today. I have nothing to do, and I cannot wait. It's Thunder. We're at 7-3.

0: 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Coming up, Megan Maroney in Florida Georgia Line.
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97.3 Studio Park downtown does movies on the lawn during the summer. And tonight, you can go downtown, sit on their little lawn area. They have like a beer cart set up there, and you can watch Sinners with Michael B. Jordan. I still haven't seen it. Dustin Lynch now on Thunder. 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

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I saw that that song has now been number one for 15 straight weeks. She surpassed Whitney Houston, I Will Always Love You. Here's her latest single, Be Her, on Thunder 97.3.

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0: So apparently Riley Green has a new song coming out called POS. And sources say it's about Megan Maroney. Do I know if that tea is true? No. Do I like the hot gossip? Yes. I'd love to know what happened between the two of them. Here he is to change my mind. Thunder Ritter 7-3.
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973, it's Rachel. I went through a phase where I karaoke'd this song every time I went to a karaoke bar. It was like my party trick. This and Reba McEntire's Fancy. It's Miranda Lambert Kerosene on Thunder 973.

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Morgan Wallen did not break attendance records in the Big House last weekend. Thunder Renew 7-3. He had two shows there. Each night was 75,000 people. It had to do with the setup of his stage. Apparently, the way his stage was set up, it wasn't like in the middle. He had a full stage that ended up knocking out seats for the back end zone on the south side. So there was only 75,000 people at each show. Only 75,000.

Brooks and Dunn, going to be at the Acrisure Amphitheater September 25th is that show. It's Blake Shelton now. Stay country or die trying on Thunder 107.3, West Michigan's all-time country favorites.

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That's the new one from Morgan Wallen, Been By Now on Thunder 107.3. Right now, Dustin Lynch and Jelly Roll. Jelly Roll and Bunny XO unfollowed each other on Instagram. I can't tell if they actually don't like each other or if it was an amicable divorce. I feel like if you're still friends, you're probably still following each other. I'm just saying. 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

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Lee Bryce, one of them girls. Hey, good afternoon. I'm April Rose. Lady A and Jelly Roll coming up. Right now, Jason Aldean, how far does a goodbye go on Thunder 107.3?

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Garth and Rodeo. So this week we found out that Macaulay Culkin reportedly met with Disney to return for a Home Alone sequel. He publicly shared an idea last fall, and apparently Disney is into it, but not a lot of details yet. I'm so excited. That is one of the movies we watch every holiday season. Luke Combs, Be By You Now on Thunder 107.3.

Michigan's all-time country favorites. Right now, Ella Langley, and Ella revealed that she keeps the jar with the last $100 she made in tips when she used to sing at bars. She said she never spent it because she had faith in herself that her career would take off, and that it has. It's work for the win on Thunder 107.3.

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3: A better life with Dr. Sanjay Gupta.
4: 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But every night when you go to get some Z's, how often do you really think about the temperature in your bedroom? Temperature may be one of the most underappreciated factors in sleep. That's according to the Senior Vice President of Research and Scientific Affairs at the National Sleep Foundation. We often hear about lights and screens and stress, but even modest changes in temperature and airflow can influence both how quickly you fall asleep and how deeply you stay asleep. Most experts will recommend a room temperature of 60 to 67 degrees Fahrenheit. You might also experiment with your sheets and what you actually wear to bed. Play around a bit and see what improves your sleep. You might be delightfully surprised. I'm Dr. Sanjay Gupta, helping you live a better life.
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0: got my ring from Jensen Jewelers. And I said yes.
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So this weekend, kind of some spotty weather. If you're looking for a movie, Spider-Man, Brand New Day, that's in theaters. George Strait now. How about them Cowgirls on West Michigan's all-time country favorites?

So do weekends in the summer seem really expensive? Hey, good afternoon, I'm April Rose. I mean, think about it. Eating out, weekend movies, concerts, camping. On average, we're spending about $400 each weekend in the summer. Here's Sam Hunt, 23, Thunder 107.3.

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Kenny Chesney, Somewhere With You, Thunder 107.3. On the way, a question that went viral this week about taking chances. I'll share with you what that was. First, Luke Combs, Sleepless in a Hotel Room, Thunder 107.3.

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1: In a pinch, man, hotter than the red on the cattle brand, cause she's a gold digger with a quick trigger, a cast iron skillet swinging lid flipper. 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

0: 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And I said yes.
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Get Better, Morgan Wallen, Thunder 107.3. So Morgan now holds the record for the most number one radio hits from a single album. And that excludes any deluxe editions, but he's earned 7 from I'm the Problem. Here's Toby Keith, Should Have Been a Cowboy, West Michigan's all-time country favorites. I'll be

0: Some coffee slushies went viral on social media this week. Hey, good afternoon. I'm April Rose, and here's how you make them. You freeze coffee in Ziploc bags, smash the frozen coffee into chunks, and then you add milk. 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
3: A better life with Dr. Sanjay Gupta.
4: I don't know about you, but my social media feeds are flooded with lotions and potions and gadgets, all promising to unlock different components of longevity. But if you log off, take a step back from all the hype, you'll find that the actual keys to a longer, healthier life are hiding in plain sight. There are four of them. Number one, nutrition. The Mediterranean diet really is the gold standard. Number two, exercise. You should be getting 150 minutes of moderate intensity exercise or 75 minutes of vigorous intensity exercise every week, plus strength training and stretching. Number three, sleep. Sleep is when your body and your brain repair themselves. You should be getting 7 to 9 hours a night. And finally, number four, often gets forgotten, socialization. It's not a bonus. It's a necessity for a healthy life, finding a sense of community, purpose, and belonging. I'm Dr. Sanjay Gupta, helping you live a better life.
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0: from Jensen Jewelers. 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